0: Mm-hmm. Okay, let me preempt that. Okay, so you have started a business along with your family and friends. But before that, what were your career?
1: Yeah, my husband was engineer. I had education in soft engineering, so but it was the time former Soviet Union, and after that we lost our jobs.
0: So we should start the business. Okay, so you ventured into a business and trusted friends. To partner with the business. What happened?
1: They took money from company and give to not right goals. So they take more money and we lost friends and we lost money.
0: That must have been devastating.
1: Yeah. But it was a time when God found us.
0: Wow. So your husband started reading Proverbs.
1: Yes.
0: And there are so many instructions in Proverbs.
1: Yeah, exactly. He said, it's true. And if I would establish the business based on these Proverbs, this text, it will never happen what happened with us. So, yeah. And he started it not only Proverbs, but all Bible, and I follow him.
0: So he was inspired by the book of Proverbs.
1: Exactly.
0: Who told him to read that book?
1: I think one friend just came to us, visit us, and said, "Oh, you need to read Proverbs. You will find answers." Yeah, just one sentence, and it changed our life.
0: And praise God that He has led you into this very, very difficult situation. Out of that ashes, the Lord has blessed you
1: exactly
0: with a book of Proverbs, and that led you to discovering the power of God.
1: Yeah, and we were fully discovered, and we started a new company. It was printing company named Al Salam. And it was we print on the start we print newspapers, but then we started print Christian materials, books, magazines, and brochures, booklets, and at the same time we print 50% of Christian and 50% of commercial, for example, magazines, and very high quality. So it was our safety in Muslim country. They can't close us because we are commercial. At the same time, we print Christian.
0: That is allowed.
1: Allowed. But the people from other side, they tried to stop us. But they can't, legal, because we are commercial.
0: Oh.

0: I'm sorry.
1: Orthodox.
0: It's Orthodox Christian.
1: Okay.
0: Yeah.
1: All right. So it's, of course, it's very much different from what you are believing now, because he's a personal God.
0: Yeah. We didn't know personal.
1: That.
0: And
1: yet.
0: We have on the tradition, and sometimes maybe 1 year we go to church, Orthodox church, and some 5 minutes and then go out.
1: Okay.
0: So it was not really.
1: And now it's really. Praise God that you are living with the living
0: every
1: God.
0: Every moment.
1: And you live in a very highly Muslim country, you know, in Kyrgyzstan.
0: Yep, exactly.
1: And thank God that they have allowed you to do your business. Mm. And while you do that also, it's a part of your ministry.
0: Yeah. Because at the time we saw that many Christian businessmen have troubles, same troubles as every person, as every business person, same. And my husband started a community of business people who came together and share their experience, their troubles, try to get advices or something. So. It was 30 years ago, and we were pioneers of BI movement in Kyrgyzstan.
1: Praise God.
0: Yeah, sure. And we, and then it was many things that my husband found a business professional network. This company supported businessmen because they make very, very strong selection. And if they agree to use business as mission principles in their business, they got support financial, but not grant, only credit, only loan.
1: All right. So that is different.
0: But, yeah, exactly.
1: My question is, why don't you give a grant? What is the difference of grant
0: it's very good question.
1: And credit?
0: Yeah, because every business must have profit. And if they got as grants,
1: it's like...
0: it's like they don't use it with all their powers, all their goals. It's just a grant they use and forgot about this. But the principle must be every business must have power.
1: Profit.
0: Yeah,
1: yes.
0: I'm sorry. And when they got loan, they got, at the same time, they got education. It was management of time, management of project, and management on financial. So they grow up together with some representatives from other countries, from Western companies, and they use this money from this loan to grow up.
1: Wow.
0: Yeah, and then it was created an NGO with all people, business people, and they started grow together, not only one by one. For present, it's about 300 people in that.
1: 300.
0: Yeah, and they started help orphanages and something.
1: Wow.
0: But the most important, they were together, all people, businessmen people, business people.
1: Nice. That's so nice to know. No, and there is wisdom in granting credit instead of grant, because if it's grant, they will take it for granted. And then the credit is this group of people, mga negosyante, will be forced to pay the credit, because it the word in itself is credit, and you have to pay.
0: Yeah, pay back.
1: Pay back. And so, para makapayad ka, you pay, you need to have a profit.
0: Exactly.
1: And how is it like doing business in Kyrgyzstan? Is Kyrgyzstan good in economy, or can you please describe the lifestyle of people there?
0: I think it's not so easy, but legal, by law, it's not so strong. It's not forbidden.

0: not okay. Yeah, but
1: it's open for business.
0: It's not so good support from government to businessmen. And I tell now about the time when we were businessmen. Mm. Now the situation was changed and changed significantly. Okay. My accent, sorry. but now we are not in Kyrgyzstan. We live in the
1: U.S. Mga kaagapay, ang atin pong kapanayam ngayon ay si Ma'am Yelena Lisanova. She and her husband were pioneers of business as mission in Kyrgyzstan 30 years ago. And those were the defining moments of business as mission, because during the early years, you won't hear people doing business as mission, right?
0: Yeah.
1: How were you able to do that in your country?
0: Based on God words. All our work was based on these words, and we work with different people. For example, one woman came to audit our company, and he look around and see all clear and open documents to audit. And sometimes our staff came and said, oh, we need pray because something equipment is broken, we need pray. Uh-huh. Yeah. And she said, oh, I never seen this relationship with God so open, so clear. And she became Christian in 1 year. Yeah. But it only one example. It's many, many examples in our life.
1: Mm-hmm. You said you have so many examples, no? But the Lord has initially used your difficult moments. I would say the defining moment, the first time you've ventured into business and the friends betrayed you. Somehow,
0: yeah. We will forget.
1: Yes, you have forgotten, you have forgiven them, but you've used this example as ministry also to the business people. Mm-hmm. Because since then, you became subject matter experts, right? On how not to do business.
0: How not to do business,
1: but, God is the model of your business. Mm-hmm. And can you also share a defining moment where a

0: doing business with integrity, in with faith, you do it in a righteous way is also difficult. But how do you encourage business people to keep on doing the difficult thing for God?
1: Yeah. I think the best our experience was that God provided all of our needs. Mm. All. Because, you know, in business it's sometimes it's so much troubles, and we had so much troubles, maybe not for now thinking about this, but
0: so much trouble, yes.
1: Yeah. Mm. But God take us out from these troubles and put on the very stable base. And every time we saw, oh, it's final. It's final. We can't go forward. And he put something strong that we can step on go forward again. Mm-hmm. Yeah, God provision. So we can encourage by God will provide you in all.
0: Mm-hmm. God will provide you wisdom. God will provide the way.
1: Yeah.
0: He will also help you establish the work of your hands. That's how great our God is. Mm. We are just limited in looking at what our hands can do.
1: Yeah. Or we think we can do it. We can do it.
0: Or we are that proud.
1: Mm-hmm. We can do it with Him.
0: Mm-hmm. And Elena, in light of our current global economic crisis, mm-hmm. how are faith-driven entrepreneurs like you, like other business people in Kyrgyzstan and in U.S., are being stretched or tested?
1: It's a little bit difficult because now we live in USA and we have very small business. Mm. Just support our family Mm-mm. of two, my husband and me. So we don't have so much influence of crisis. But I think it's only everyday praying to God and ask to support.
0: Okay.
1: Yeah, just
0: we all need that.
1: Yeah.
0: The daily bread that comes from God. And I'm just curious, why did you transfer from Kyrgyzstan to US? Since you've mentioned earlier that your business is flourishing in Kyrgyzstan, the company is top three among other competitors. Why the need to transfer?
1: Yeah, we were running this company 21 years.
0: Mm.
1: And we feel that we need retired somehow because it's 21 years. I think it's 42 years for us.
0: including the other years.
1: Yeah. Mm. And our daughter was married with American citizen and we follow her.
0: Mm-hmm.
1: And our three grandchildren. So it was a big reason.
0: Okay, so in Filipino we call it apostolic ministry. Apo is grandchildren.
1: I'm agree. Yeah.
0: And in these years of yours, you have so many experience. You and your husband have mentored a lot of entrepreneurs. Yeah. You've also gospel of Christ, message of hope.
1: Yeah, it was, yeah.
0: What is God teaching you now in this season of life?
1: He

0: in Philippines and in Kyrgyzstan, it's same. So just use this problem, not be inside of this problem, but use this problem as a base to make possibility to change country.
1: Wow, it's so encouraging. Coming from your experience, from problem to possibility. Yes. Let's pick that up, mga kaagapay, no? Kung meron po tayong mga sitwasyon ngayon, sabi nga ni Ma'am Yelena, if you have problem, there is also a possibility that is a window for God to use that, and He will show His strength, His power over your ministry, over your business. Just hold on.
0: Yeah.
1: Just hold on.

0: buhay nila. And aside from that, since we're from Cebu, of course, we offer local flavor. We have songs in Bisaya from local artists. So these songs become more relatable and more understandable to the people we serve.
1: Just recently, I know that UP 987 celebrated its 50th year back in 2025. What does this milestone mean to you personally? And what do you hope listeners continue to take away from the station's ministry?
0: Well, 50 years really is a testament of God's faithfulness. One of the things that I want the listeners to take away from this milestone is the certainty of God. We had to cancel our anniversary events last year because of the calamities that happened. We were so excited about the anniversary events that we planned, but God allowed for these calamities to happen, and so we had to change plans. But amidst the changes in events, we know that God remains certain. So just like in life, uncertainties come, challenges come, but as long as the Lord wills for UP 987 to exist, we trust that His work will be certain, that His work will endure amidst the changing media landscape, amidst the changing listener landscape. And so be reminded that God is constant, that He is always present, that He will never leave you nor forsake you. And here at UP 987, we are a testament to that. We witnessed how God has been sustaining the ministry, how God has been guiding the staff, how God has built a community through the listeners that we have and the supporters and partners who share the same mission as us.
1: You have heard Ms. Gail Agadia, station manager of UP 987, DYFR-FM, life-changing in Cebu. Music in God's hands becomes a powerful tool in preaching the gospel message. 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Thank you for listening. This has been another episode of the FEBC Report. 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

0: It's hopeless. I don't know how we're going to pay all these bills.
1: Boy, you're not working right now. This is tough. Yeah. Can any of these wait till next month?
0: No, none of them. The car insurance is due this month, and we can't skip that. No. Timmy's hospital bill is already overdue.
1: Yeah, that's right. And plus, the credit card payment is due, and the car needs new tires.
0: Let's just hope nothing else happens while I'm laid off.
1: No kidding. I don't think it could get much worse than this.
2: Just when you think it can't get worse, it does. And that's how the prophet Jeremiah felt. In Jeremiah chapter 12, the Lord said, "You ain't seen nothing yet." But then he gave Jeremiah a ray of hope. Are you facing a hopeless situation? Well, no matter how bad it gets, there is hope. Jeremiah chapter 12 proves it. The Lord is the light at the end of the tunnel. Things may get worse, but Jesus only gets better. Some hopeful thinking from inside today's Our Daily Bread.

0: You think Brian would want to go to the game with us on Sunday?
1: No, I don't think so. I already asked him. He's busy, you know, going to church.
0: Oh, yeah. He told me about that. Asked if I wanted to go.
1: Yeah, well, I went with him once. You know,
0: really?
1: Brian's always talking about God and peace and stuff like that. So I thought I'd check it out, but those preachers always make me nervous. It's like they see right through me or something.
0: Yeah, that's why I never go to church.
1: Oh?
0: I always feel so guilty.
1: Yeah.
0: I don't see how Brian can go so much. I mean, you'd think he'd be miserable.
1: I know.
2: Your restless heart will only find rest in God. Peace doesn't simply come by going to church. You have to personally believe in what Jesus says. Romans chapter 3 says, sin leaves you short of God's perfect standard. You deserve punishment, but Jesus died in your place. He offers forgiveness and peace. So accept it today. Like it says in Romans chapter 3, it's the only way to find true peace. Something to think about from the pages of Our Daily Bread.

0: The waves are messing up my sandcastle.
1: What? Oh, well, sorry, honey. I think the tide must be coming in.
0: Can't you do anything to stop it?
1: Stop the tide? No, I can't do that. The water's so powerful, no one can stop it.
0: Except for God.
1: Right, except for God.
2: In God's presence, the turbulent waves can be calmed. And in Psalm 114, he delivered the Israelites by holding back the Red Sea. The waters divided to form a path under God's power, and his power is just as great today. Imagine what he can do in your life. God can hold back your doubts and fears. Not even the rolling waves of depression are beyond his control. Read about God's power in Psalm 114, and then sit back and stay in his grip. A thought from Inside Today's Our Daily Bread.

0: Officer Collins?
1: Yeah.
0: Over here, please.
1: All right. Boy, it looks like a pretty bad accident.
0: Yeah.
1: What can you tell me so far?
0: Well, it looks like they were speeding. They hit the loose gravel on the shoulder there and rolled their car.
1: Okay.
0: The driver was wearing his seatbelt, but the passenger wasn't. She was thrown right out of the car.
1: Wow.
0: I don't know if she's going to make it.
1: I mean, how many years have we been on the force now, and people still are not wearing their seatbelts?
2: Seatbelts save lives, and buckling up can reduce the risk of death by 45% for people in the front seat. So why do people defy the odds? They don't trust the facts enough to act on them, I guess. The children of Israel didn't either. God told them to trust Him. But Isaiah chapter 30 said they ignored the warnings and ended up in trouble. Trust God with your life. Obey Him. And Isaiah chapter 30 says that's a fact you should act on. Something to think about from the pages of Our Daily Bread.

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0: 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Line!
1: Ginaawhag ang tanan niyo mga next-gen youth, pastors, and leaders para sa isa ka-extravagant worship and vision casting kaupod ang Jesus Reigns. 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
0: Action!
1: Line! Inapaybalos ang LGU Pulumulok nga may ara sang speed limit dira sa National Highway kag Canary Road, particular ang Silway 8 Bridge to South Pulumulok Bridge and vice versa 60 kph South Pulumulok Bridge to Pulumulok Water District and vice versa 50 kph Pulumulok Water District to Crossing Sulit and vice versa 60 kph Crossing Dagok to Junction Canary Site and vice versa 60 kph. Ang penalty, first offense 1,000 pesos, second offense 1,500 pesos, third and succeeding offenses 2,000 or 30 days imprisonment. Ini sa idalom sang speed limit under GNO number 23 series of 2014.
0: Action! Line!
1: Ang National Conciliation and Mediation Board or NCMB Region 12 in partnership with the Association of Industrial Peace Advocates SOCSERGEN may ara sang free webinar with the theme Strengthening Labor Management Relations for Sustained Workplace Harmony and Productivity in Region 12. Ang webinar schedule June 4, Upper Valley and Sultan Kudarat Cluster from 1 p.m. to 5 p.m. Para sa mga interesado, pwede ka mong magpa-pre-register. 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
7: 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My name is Shaira De La Peña, your travel host and buddy for this episode. And for today guys, join me sa aking day in the life as I explore Dubai's Creek Harbor. So we will go to three places today. We will go to one of the largest libraries ever dito sa Dubai, which is the Mohammed bin Rashid Library. And then we will go to the Dubai Creek Harbor view to see the views of the beautiful Dubai skyline, and then lastly we will go on a yacht cruise sa Creek Harbor. So tara guys, samahan niyo ako for today's video. Let's go. We started off the day by riding the metro station sa Dubai. Nandito kami ngayon actually sa Green Line sa Dubai Metro Station, and it's far away from the Red Line, which is nandun yung mga Burj Khalifa and yung Dubai Mall. So this is quite a very calm day naman of going to the quieter place sa Dubai, which is the Creek Side. We rode the metro station for around a few minutes lang naman to get to the pinakadulo ng station, no, which is the Creek Metro Station. So pagbaba namin, when we were going to the Mohammed bin Rashid Library, it's actually a walking distance na lang from the Dubai Metro Creek Station. So actually, this is one of the most beautiful places in Dubai talaga. Like, it's a huge library located along the beautiful Dubai Creek banks in the Al Jadaf area. Di ko talaga inakala na free pala yung entrance dito. This library in Dubai is the biggest library in the Arab world, guys. Like, this is 54,000 worth of square meters yung laki nito, and this is the library na merong more than 4 million books. So, sobrang laki ng collection ng books nila dito, guys. Plus, it also includes a 500-seat theater din. Very creative din yung shape ng building na to, guys, because this library actually is in a unique shape of an open book. So, imagine nyo, guys, pahiga siya na book na parang V yung shape niya. So, this place is actually founded in 2016 on the National Year of Reading. But lately lang din to inopen, last June 16, 2022, kaya very modern din siya. And super laki talaga dito sa loob ng library because meron siyang 7 floors and 9 specialized sections. So, ang daming sections, guys, and very organized yung layout nitong library nito. So, yung mga sections are the General Library, the Emirates Library, the Young Adults Library, the Children's Library, Special Collection Library, the Maps and Atlases Library, Media and Arts Library, tsaka yung Business Library, and the Periodical Library. Sobrang galing lang kung paano nila hinati-hati yung mga categories, allocating a special category, no, for the Emirates Library. When we went there, actually, there's also a grand piano located dun sa entrance banda dun sa library na yon. So, it's free for people to play. So, syempre, tinry out na din natin tumugtog dun sa grand piano sa loob ng library. So, very amazing talaga, guys. Very up-to-date yung mga books dun. And para ka talagang nasa high-end na bookstore yung datingan when we went inside. Except you can go there for free to study, read, and learn about your topics of interest. Ito yung first library, actually, to employ artificial intelligence or AI in its operation. So, imagine nyo yun, guys, 2016 pa lang na foresee na ng ruler ng Dubai to integrate AI sa kanilang operation sa library. So basically, when you choose titles and if you borrow or return books, bali dito sa library na to, guys, AI-powered smart robots na yung mag-a-assist sa'yo sa inquiries mo, and sila na rin magde-deliver ng selected books na napili mo. Also, this is a very environmentally friendly library. Kasi talagang nagko-contribute siya to sustainability sa Dubai. Because 10% of the energy dito sa library na to, kinukuha nila actually from solar panels installed sa roof ng building. So kaya din pala, open book yung shape ng building for them to easily install the solar panels on top of it. So amazing talaga, guys, no? Everything is done dito sa library na to with the intention of really being sustainable. Plus, this library is also designed to reduce water consumption by 50%. So, imagine nyo yan, guys. Yung maski tubig, guys, sa library, no, it's recycled from air conditioners to irrigate yung mga green spaces sa labas ng library. So, super galing lang kasi kahit library ito, nakaka-contribute talaga siya ng sustainability for the environment. So, this is also one of the best-equipped libraries actually for PWDs then, guys. So, in terms of services and features, meron kasi silang mga braille services. And meron din silang dedicated area providing a comforting and quiet space for PWDs and autistic individuals. So, amazing lang talaga yun, guys. Thumbs up for the inclusivity of this library. Ang maganda din dito pala, guys, is that this library has a natural lighting talaga inside of it. So, thanks to the ceiling and windows talaga, super daming windows dito sa loob ng library. So, ito yung library, guys, na nakita ko na napaka-aliwalas. Kasi usually, di ba, pag library, medyo dim yung light, medyo madilim. 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And I think this is really one of the favorite places talaga that I would really go back to here sa Dubai. Kasi sobrang ganda talaga, sobrang worth it yung place na to. And if there was more time to be spent in Dubai talaga, I would definitely go back here again and again and again. So after going to the Mohammed bin Rashid Library, we're going to the Dubai Creek Harbor naman. So it's just a few minutes away lang naman from the library, guys. So bale, paglabas namin ng library, bale, you'll walk to the Creek Boat Station, to the Dubai Harbor Boat Station, to take a boat ride to the Creek Harbor. So paglakad namin guys, it's around 17 minutes long yung boat ride and it costs only 2 to 4 dirhams which is only 30 to 60 pesos lang yung boat fare. And also you can use the NOL card which is the card na ginagamit nyo sa metro station sa Dubai. So you'll just use it to tap then dun sa may bandang entrance ng boat. So napaka ano na, integrated lahat ng types of transportation dito sa Dubai. 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If you wanna go dito sa may creek side, it's mostly the transportation, yung metro ride, papuntang creek metro station, and then yung mga creek boat rides. 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So it has a lot of things to offer. 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Like, ang daming different kinds of boats and water vehicles na nakita namin doon. 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So, you can choose from them if you want to stroll along the creek riding a boat aside doon sa pang-transportation nilang boat. 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Parang painting talaga. So basically, those are the things that you can do sa Dubai Creek Harbor. Pwede ka maglakad-lakad lang and just savor the views and the art installations around it. So nakaka-relax to na place to go to if you want to take a break from the busy side of Dubai. So after a long day guys of exploring the library and going to the Dubai Creek Harbor, we capped off the night by going to a Dubai Dhow Cruise. So, Dhow Cruise guys, it's like a boat cruise but Dhow yung ginagamit nilang term for it. So, itong Dhow na boat na to, yung bows niya are sharp with the forward and upward thrust. Bale, parang traditional boat talaga siya in the Arabian world. Parang boat ng mga pirates, ganun yung medyo similar lang naman yung mukha ng Dhow na boat dun sa mga boat ng pirates. So, ganun siya. So, here sa cruise na to, it's basically a night na mag-cruise ka along the Dubai Creek Harbor. Madaming music, madaming Middle Eastern food din na pwede mong kainin and performances while sailing over talaga the night skyline dito sa may Dubai Creek coast. 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After 1 hour, guys, meron lumabas na performer. 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So, medyo, ano, medyo unique yung way niya ng pag-perform. That kind of performance is actually at Tanura Dance. So, yung Tanura Dance pala na ginagawa ng performer dun sa Dao Cruz, it's actually a traditional national folk dance in Egypt. So, traditional dance pala to. So, it's usually performed by a male dancer and it's one of the most loved tourist attractions here in Dubai. So, the word tanura refers to the skirt na suot ng male dancer, kung paano siya umiikot, yung skirt na sinusuot niya, that's the tanura. And then, all throughout the performance, I think more than 5 minutes yung performance kasi ang daming layers and parts ng performance niya. 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But it's actually a traditional dance pala from Egypt. So that's one thing that we learned for tonight when we went to the Dao Cruz. We saw a traditional dance. So yun, guys. That's basically what we did for that day when we went to the other side of Dubai, which is the Dubai Creek area. So we went to the library, the Dubai Creek Harbor, and we went to the Dubai Dao Cruz.

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Join us in discovering the beauty and mystery of God's Word. 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

0: programang puno ng awiting may pasasalamat sa Panginoon. 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
3: Oh, that's great to hear. 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
4: Well, over the years, I've seen a significant shift in the way our listeners consume media and how they engage with content. Ang mga listeners natin ngayon, hindi lang sila limited to traditional radio. 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So may mga ginawa po tayong adjustments in our content so that it becomes more relevant to our listeners. It becomes more relevant to their daily life, hindi out of touch. We are also doing efforts to strengthen our online and social media platforms, our online presence, and we're continuing to do efforts to strengthen our digital platforms, and especially with upcoming Up 987 mobile app. And we're really thankful to the leadership of FEBC for helping us push this initiative. And we just want to make it clear also, Sir Lucho, no, na even if there are changes with these platforms, our mission stays the same. It remains the same. And that is to communicate the love and saving power of Jesus Christ.
3: 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So what has been the very important distinctive of Up 987 that our listeners cling to?
4: There are a lot of streaming platforms right now on demand. But even amidst that, one of the things that we like to offer uniquely is that sense of community and connection to our listeners. We really try our best to invest in relationships with listeners here at Up 987. During the pandemic, of course, social distancing, and medyo hindi po natin nami-meet yung listeners in a face-to-face basis. So after that pandemic, there's this desire that grew within us to reconnect with them. And here at Up 987, we recognize that we're not just here to just broadcast content. We know that behind the messages that go to our social media inbox, behind the song requests that we receive or prayer requests that we get, there's a real person behind it. There's a real person struggling. And so we want to connect with them. We wanted to build a community with them and minister to them in a more effective way. Kasi iba po talaga pag face-to-face, and that's why we had this listeners' cafe so that we can know more about our listeners and exchange stories. And because of this, because of our regular listeners' cafe events, it really has shaped the way we connect with our listeners and the way we produce content, because it has made us more grounded and it led us to be more compassionate and more intentional in producing content. We don't want them to feel like we're merely a radio station, but we want them to feel na we're their companion 24/7, because we also broadcast 24/7. Our music, the music we air, it's not just the end in itself. It's a means to point them to the real life changer, who is Jesus Christ. Alam naman po natin na ang mga kanta, songs have the power to move emotions. It has the power to shape perspectives. But we also know that real and lasting transformation only comes when a person has a relationship with Jesus Christ. And so, kung si Jesus ang sentro, music then becomes a tool that God can use to change lives. And that's our prayer, that whenever people listen to Up 987, every song that they get to hear will really point them to the real life changer.
3: Yeah, and I think the greatest connection that music can make to the heart of a person is authenticity. You know, when we listen to music, you listen to the lyrics of the music. In Up 987, the tagline is life-changing. Do you have a story of a listener whose life was impacted in a meaningful way through the music that we broadcast?
4: Yes, and the person I have in mind is Kuya Rio Encabo. I had an encounter with him late last year. He's a pastor's kid, but he went through a season of brokenness and drug addiction during the pandemic. And he's a taxi driver. So while he's driving his taxi, he listens to Up 987 apparently. And there's this one time na tumutugtog yung Akala Ko'y Wala Nang Pag-asa by Papuri Music, our very own Papuri Music.

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And this has something to do with your insecurity. Perhaps you are worried that someone will not like you, will not like the way you look, will not like your personality, will not like your voice, will not like your thoughts, will not like your opinions, will not like your work. Lahat na po ng pwede nating maisip, naiisip natin. Dahil dala ito ng takot ng ating puso. Sometimes we're even afraid of speaking up for what is right because we fear it could cost us. Minsan po, nandun tayo sa isang sitwasyon na nababaliwala ang ating opinion at tayo ay made to believe that when we voice our own honest, constructive thoughts, ito ay pag-atake sa katauhan ng isang tao at hindi natin dapat gawin. It could cost you your job, it could cost you your reputation, it could cost you your security, your comfort. That is why we are afraid of speaking up for what is right. Maybe you have felt misunderstood, overlooked, undervalued, at yung kwento ay naging masalimuot na. May konting katotohanan, pero mas maraming exaggeration. 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Maybe you're so busy, maybe you're so preoccupied with a lot of things. You're making sure

Everyone is happy around you, pero nakakalimutan niyo na po ang inyong sarili. You say yes to a lot of things. Yes, may papagawa sa iyo. Yes ng yes ng yes. To every opportunity, to every event. Kasi hindi dahil gusto nating tumulong, kundi dahil we are afraid that pag tayo ay humindi, tayo ay mapag-iiwanan, tayo ay makakadisappoint ng tao. We don't want to let anyone down. We don't want to get left out. As you can see, there are so many ways that we live in fear. We live in fear of others. But the result is always the same. We strive for man's approval, and that leaves us anxious, that leaves us exhausted, that leaves us distracted, and that leaves us disappointed. When we fail to trust God, it really shows. Kaya po importante yung sinasabi ng ating verse for today sa Proverbs 29 verse 25, that fear of man is a dangerous trap, but trusting the Lord means safety. We cannot trust God if we are living in a constant state of fear, because fear is the opposite of faith, of a faith-fueled trust. God's approval, after all, is the only approval that really matters. So pleasing God matters more than pleasing people. We know that in our head. But sometimes kapag kinakailangan na po natin gawin, tayo ay napipigilan because people's opinions matter more to us than God's thoughts about ourselves. Being accepted by God matters more than being accepted by people. And you know what? Being accepted by God is not something that we should strive for. Ando na po yan. We don't have to earn it. We don't have to prove that we are worthy of His time, we are worthy of His attention, we are worthy of His love. Ang buhay, kamatayan, at pagkabuhay muli ng ating Panginoon, ito na po ang kasagutan dito. Pinatunayan na po ng ating Panginoon that we are loved, we are valued, and we are definitely worthy of His time, His attention, and His love. We are now considered worthy. Jesus, the Holy Spirit, helps us to become more like Him. Yung pong ating yearning, yung ating pagsusumi, matanggap ng iba, it will never give us the true safety and security that we desire. But God's acceptance of us is unconditional, and it transforms us from the inside out. Simulan po natin sa tunay na kahulugan ng pagmamahal at pagtanggap sa atin ng Panginoong Jesus. Ito po ang tunay na mahalaga. We simply need to receive Him, allowing His love to change the way we think and act. As the knowledge of God's love increases in our lives, the fear of people decreases. Habang atin pong nare-realize kung gaano tayo kamahal ng ating Panginoon, how much the Lord values us, yung takot po natin sa mga tao, whether they would like us or not, ito po ay unti-unting mababawasan. When we trust in God, we can rest in the assurance that we are secure for eternity. We are loved by our gracious Savior. He alone has the power to change the course of our lives. So my friend, today, take some time to take a look at your own heart. Survey it. Ano po ba yung mga thoughts, mga words, and mga actions na resulta po ng ating pagkatakot sa ibang tao? At ano naman po yung mga thoughts, words, and actions na resulta ng ating pagtitiwala sa ating Panginoon? Consider a few small ways that we can begin to place our trust in God rather than living in fear of what men will think of us.

0: Maraming marami pong salamat sa inyong pagsama sa akin dito po sa programang Reflection sa FEBC Radio TV. 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
1: FEBC Philippines, hanggang marinig ng lahat.
3: We are still in the early stages of the AI revolution, but consumer expectations for chatbots are high. Apple's signature AI named Siri, which was already lagging behind, has now been labeled, quote, the dumbest chatbot on the market.

0: Apple fans love the hardware, but they find themselves apologizing for Siri's mistakes on the regular. Apple has promised to upgrade their signature chatbot before, with lackluster results. However, now they say a new update is coming that will dramatically upgrade Siri. And it will be accomplished, ironically, by building the chatbot on top of competitor Google's Gemini technology. While there's no denying the rate of change is accelerating in our world, some are thrilled, others are terrified, and most of us are probably somewhere in between. Technology can be used in redemptive ways, but no technology can truly redeem. That is a God-sized task, and it belongs to Jesus. Welcome to Haven Today. I'm David Wolin, sharing the great story that's all about Jesus. We're starting a new series today called Jesus Through the Eyes of John. What would it have been like to see Jesus with your own eyes, hear his voice with your own ears, live around him not only in the public moments but in the day-to-day life-on-life moments? Those who knew Jesus like that would be the best sources to tell us what Jesus is really like, what he really said and did, and in fact, that's precisely what the Gospels are, first-person accounts. And in the case of Luke, that's a compilation of first-person accounts, but today we turn our attention to the Gospel according to John. And we're going to do that with the help of a new feature film out on DVD called Light of the World. It tells the story of Jesus' life through the eyes of the youngest apostle.
1: I brought someone who can help. This is Jesus.
2: Never heard of him.
1: He's helping people. I want to be a part of that. This is my chance to show up.
3: No, we've talked about this. It's just a story.
1: Papa?
4: We're gonna need a bigger boat!
5: Tell me about this Jesus.
6: Jesus is no Messiah. He is nothing.
7: And sometimes evil men silence those who speak the truth.
8: What is truth?
7: This is not the end. It's the beginning.
1: He is the light of the world.
0: A stirring movie trailer from the new animated film called Light of the World. And the younger voice in that clip is the Apostle John. Now, you might be wondering why he sounds so young. Well, in a moment, we'll be joined by two Christian filmmakers who produced and directed this, and they'll answer that question. And they'll share about why they made the movie and why they chose the classic 2D animation style Disney made famous. It's captivating for any age, and it features a clear gospel message and an invitation to follow Jesus. Then when you're on the website, you can watch the movie clips that we've posted, and you'll see for yourself how good this film really is. And the website is haventoday.org. The website, one more time, is, again, haventoday.org. And now, let's open up with the very first words of John's Gospel. It's set to music by our friends at the Corner Room. Here's John chapter 1, verses 1 through 5.

0: This is Haven Today. I'm David Wolin, and with me now are John Schaefer, who is the director of the recent film Light of the World. And so, John, welcome to Haven Today.
1: Thanks for having me.
0: And also with us is Brennan McPherson, who served as the producer on the film. He's also the president of the ministry behind it, the Salvation Poem Project. So, Brennan, it's a joy to have you on. Welcome.
2: It's great to be here.
0: Well, today we're talking about a film, and we will be giving most of our attention to it. It's called Light of the World, but I think it probably would make the most sense to start with the ministry itself that's behind it and the missional focus of the Salvation Poem Project. So, Brennan, maybe you could give us a little overview of that first.
2: Sure. The Salvation Poem Project exists to clarify the gospel through high-end media. In a lot of ways, we've made the gospel very confusing or maybe about the wrong things in different circles. All the products that we make are high-end pieces of entertainment made for a general market audience to clarify the gospel one story at a time.
0: Yeah, that's helpful. And people might be wondering about Salvation Poem. Talk to us about what that is and why you call yourself by that.
2: Yeah, so the ministry was originally formed around a single song called The Salvation Poem. It's a six-line song formatted as a sinner's prayer that communicates the essence of the gospel in a form that a child can understand. Mm-hmm. The original vision with that song was to teach the entire world, and we mean the entire world, the Salvation Poem song, so that it's like Mary Had a Little Lamb. You know, when you say Mary had a little, you know exactly where it goes. From that point on, you couldn't forget it even if you tried. Well, what if there was a song like that that everyone in the world knew, but it carried the eternal message of salvation of what Christ did for us? So
0: exactly.
2: That was the original vision. And then everything sort of grew out of that idea of let's crystallize the gospel in a form of entertainment that can engage with people and delight them and become a part of the way that they see the world.
0: Oh, that's excellent. I love that. And Light of the World is an animated film, and it is created, I think, with children in mind. I'll let you articulate that a little bit more clearly. And John, we'll turn to you. You're a seasoned director in film. This is not your first film project. I know you've been using film for a long time to share the good news of Jesus. So talk to us about the idea behind this film and how you entered into it.
1: Yeah, so for me, I'd been a producer for Superbook for 15 years, so I have experience and I work on 65 episodes that's been translated into 71 countries. And so that's where, for Light of the World, this is my first directorial debut, and I work closely with Tom Bancroft, my co-director in that. And I would say for Brennan, the vision that he had, it's originally Brennan's vision talking about, hey, we have this gospel presentation, but what is that, so to speak, top of the funnel? What is that thing that they could have a better understanding with? And so from there, it was just kind of creating what would an animated feature film look like? My background comes from animation, but Brennan's vision and his heart, like, he loves 2D animation. I love 2D animation. And for us, we thought, if we're going to tell a story about Jesus, you know, there's been so many stuff, live action, CGI animation. What if we went to the old school way? What happens if Disney of the 90s was going to make a movie about the life of Jesus? What could that be? And so that's where we have that vehicle of it's that coming of age film using John as we're witnessing him go through life, him coming into a adulthood at the age of 13 based on their culture and discovering, you know, the challenges of what it's like to live in Roman oppression and hearing two sides of a story, his mother who believes in a Messiah that's going to come to help them, save them. But then a father who is all about, hey, if we work really hard, you know, pay our taxes, Rome will leave us alone. And that's his world. And that's the story where we wanted to start off of. And I think just my experience working on Superbook, seeing how effective animation is, how non-threatening form of a media it is. And actually, it's just not for children, though we made this film for children, what you see with Superbook, but it's such an engaging way to tell the story that adults engage with it as well. And that was kind of really our starting point there.
2: Yeah, we intended it to be like a Disney or Pixar film where the whole family goes together and they all love it for different reasons, where there's enough nuance, there's enough real stakes and complexity that an adult would be captured from beginning to end, but also the kids can understand it. So it's not hard to grasp.
0: I will vouch for that. So I watched this film without my children present, although I'm really excited now for them to see it with me. And so I just watched this all by myself, and I will confess, I was in tears by the end. I was totally drawn in. And I was, you know, we all watch, whenever, anytime we engage the text of Scripture or and the life of Christ captured and presented to us in some way, we enter into that in the moment that we're in. I was in a moment where I had a lot of burdens that I was feeling from different categories, you know, in my life. But I needed to focus on the task at hand. And I knew we would be having this interview. I was very excited about it. And I wanted to see the film from beginning to end. And my goodness, it just ministered to me, which is where the tears came from. I saw my Savior again and was reminded of what He has done for me. There's a number of things actually that I'm intrigued about with this film, but you know, kind of just jumping to the end, I was wondering what you would do with the suffering of Christ and all the events that lead to Him ultimately being on the cross. And in a children appropriate way, family appropriate way, and I think genre appropriate way for the 2D animation, you didn't shy away from it. Was that something you were kind of debating, like, how do we do this? Should we?
2: Yeah, all the way through production, we were trying to thread that needle.
0: Yeah.
1: And for us, you know, we had a team of people. We had amazing writers, artists, like, hey, you guys can't go that far. But at the same time, I think for Brendan and I specifically, because this is a ministry that we are a part of, we didn't want to shy away from it. We knew we had to show what the sacrifice was all about. Mm-hmm. But also, we're releasing this in theater, so we have to get a PG rating. A PG-13 rating would really hurt us.
0: Yeah.
1: And also, how do we make it effective that we want children to see this and there's a crucifixion? So we never hid that in any of our trailers. But if you watch the movie now, knowing this part of it is, when you look at Jesus, when He comes and, you know, you never see Him get scourged, but you do hear the whip. You do, you know, we try to make it what you don't see sometimes can be just as visceral in that. But also, like, if you see the movie, like, all of His scars, everything, all of them is scourge marks. They're more of a dark reddish brown.
0: Mm-hmm.
1: And that way, that allows us not to look like a fresh wound, but people see as a wound. There is only one single red drop of blood, and that's the final drop that drops from His forehead to the ground. That one we felt like, hey, let's leave that red. It's only one time we see that, and maybe that'll get us the PG rating.
2: So, but we can still show the impact of the blood,
1: you know,
2: of Jesus.
1: So, but we had to navigate all of those things. So we based on colors, based on John turning into the camera right when you see the spike is about to be driven in the wrist. So yeah, it was a very, very much in how we had to navigate to show that part.
2: Because you want people to feel the weight but not be traumatized by it, you know?
0: Mm-hmm.
2: And it's one thing to watch someone be literally murdered in graphic detail.
0: Yeah.
2: It's another thing to feel the emotional weight of it and to understand the cost but not be traumatized or disturbed. And so that was what we were trying to thread.
0: I honestly think that's one of the most brilliant things that you guys did in the making of this film and the final product. I would, without any hesitation, show this to my youngest child or even a younger child. And we do want little children to come to Jesus.
2: Yeah.
0: You can't come to Jesus without knowing that He died for you, right? There is no kind of coming to Jesus and putting your faith in Him that does not involve His sacrifice and His death.
2: Mm-hmm.
0: And so we have to find ways to communicate that to our kids in kids appropriate way. And so for listeners who are listening to this, just to be clear, we're not taking the kind of graphicness that we saw in The Passion of the Christ and just translating it straight into animation. This is very carefully done, but I think done with a lot of integrity. So it's one of the wonderful things about the film. But there are so many other wonderful things as well. So let's roll it back then to the kind of the overarching theme of the film and the fact that you showed it through the eyes of the disciple John. And I think one of the things that'll be maybe surprising to people when they see it is how young he actually is. And I was talking about this aspect of it with a couple of people, and I saw surprise in their eyes, and they said, wait, how young was John?
2: Mm-hmm.
0: And I'm guessing that's probably a reaction that you've gotten from people who have watched this.
1: For some, yes, but like a lot of the, you know, when, especially working on the Superbook series, mm-hmm. you know, we worked with a lot of theologians, historians, and everything on that series. And most believe that disciples were teenagers. They were probably in their upper teenagers, Peter probably being the oldest between 22 to 24. And so for us, we went with the approach of, you know, let's make John, you know, let's kind of get him coming into that age of adulthood. Because again, it is that kind of universal storytelling of making mm-hmm. a coming of age film. And so we kind of wanted to go there. And for Brennan early on when he was developing the concept and the idea and, you know, really why he wanted to come through John's eyes is because John was kind of had the front row seat of all of Jesus's most of his miracles.
2: He was the only disciple at the crucifixion.
1: Yeah. Mm-hmm. So that's where that lens came from for Brennan. Let's focus in on that. So to be honest with you, full transparency, we thought there would be way more kickback of what we did. Mm-hmm.
2: Yeah.
1: And actually, we had more people, whether it was the people writing to us or on social media, thinking, actually, I've heard that they would be teenagers, things like that. So yeah. I think the way the story was told, the way the story moved them, those type of things didn't become the friction that we thought it would be. And so for us, we were really pleasantly surprised and excited and got embraced that way.
2: Yeah, there's a lot of Jesus adaptations, let's be honest. I mean, you have The Passion of the Christ, you have more recently King of Kings and The right. Chosen and all these different things. The disciples are almost exclusively portrayed as old men with beards, and we know historically they weren't. And that was really interesting to us. We wanted to do something that was very different from anything we had seen before. And to make this, like John said, if Disney of the 90s made a feature film about the life of Jesus that was actually true to scripture, that's what this would be. So we wanted the fun. We wanted the full family appeal. Mm-hmm. We wanted it to be a coming of age story. And historically, John could have been 13 when he chose to follow Jesus as a rabbi. That was what they did at the time. When you were 13, you chose to follow in the footsteps of, you know, a rabbi, a teacher. So it's very possible. And many historians believe he was the youngest. So he could have been 13. He could have been 15. Mm-hmm. We don't know, but we know he was within that sort of range. Mm-hmm. And so it actually is truer to the real historical reality. And I think that gives a lot more sort of good context to why Judas was such a punk mm-hmm. as well. You know, like just some of these things and the ups and downs, the emotions of the disciples, right. How they kind of went left and then turned right makes a lot more sense when you view it through that context.
0: Yeah, and John in particular, you know, if you read the Gospel of John, one of the interesting features of it is that throughout the Gospel, John never actually refers to himself directly, even though it's very clearly through his eyes, except for this sort of cryptic self-reference of himself as the disciple Jesus loved. And you see him at the Last Supper reclining, like literally leaning against Jesus. And there was this relationship that they had together. And for me, realizing... And I agree with you. I've also come across that scholarship and agree. John was very likely the youngest disciple. But when you understand those kind of age dynamics, suddenly some of the interpersonalness that we can, you know, relate to or bring over from our own life experiences, you go, oh, well, that makes a ton of sense. You know, Jesus was an older man to whom he looked up, and there was a relationship between them, even just from that age gap between them. And it's really neat to see that develop throughout the film. One last thing while we have time today that I do want to draw out. I was shocked at how many scripture stories from the Gospels that you brought into this. I mean, just one after the other after the other. You can't make an adaptation without bringing some imaginative elements into it. Otherwise, the story would be incoherent. But I couldn't believe how many you brought in. This was a ton of scripture. Mm-hmm. Captured within the screenplay.
2: Yeah, that was the Rubik's Cube, is how do we make this flow and get as much of the actual real text in there as possible and be as faithful as we can to it without confusing people.
1: Yeah. Mm. And I think the bigger challenge too was all of us have a personal story. There's something that resonates with us. So we had some of the writers really wanted to do like, hey, you got to do the transfiguration moment, how important that meant to them. Mm. And everyone knows, because I love Star Wars, they would always say, hey, that's the Force Ghost moment where all the Force Ghosts are lined up, you know. But for Brendan and I, when we would go back and forth, if you have 84 minutes to tell the gospel in a way that you don't have to pull someone out of the story. So if we did the transfiguration moment, you would have to explain to the audience who are up there. Why are they up there?
2: Who's Moses?
1: And so we had to really weave it of, hey, we got to keep the story moving forward. Yes, we agree that this is a beautiful moment. This is an important moment. But if we have to explain to a child, then we're going backwards. We're not moving forward for the story. When we made this movie, the vision we had was we were not making this for a Christian audience.
0: Mm.
1: We were making this for third world audience, people who have no concept of the Bible, no concept of Jesus. And that's why we went from that narrative approach. Mm. Obviously, we want Christians to see the movie. We mm-hmm. want them to get excited. It's a refresh retelling. We want them to make this their family tradition to watch. But we had to make a decision. Who is our audience? And it is an audience around the world that ministries will use this film. And we had, that's why we had to tell the story we did. And that's it was a really tough weaving one, because there's so many other stories we would love to use, but it would not affect the audience we are trying to reach.
2: It wouldn't help clarify the gospel for them.
0: Well, I can tell you, and I just close with this thought, that as a parent myself, and thinking about this from the perspective of other Christian parents or grandparents, our first mission field are the children that God has placed in our lives. And if we fail to clarify the gospel for them, you know, I mean, the Lord can use us beyond that, but that's our first and primary area of responsibility. And what you've done is given us another tool to put the true Christ of Scripture in front of them and say, look at what our Savior has done for us. Look at what he has done for you. And he is alive and well today. And he offers you life eternal with him based on his death and his resurrection. And that all clearly came through. So thank you for making this film, and well done. And I look forward to having you both on again tomorrow, because we do have more to talk about. So John and Brennan, thanks for being with us today.
2: Yeah, thanks for having us.
1: Thank you.
3: In the beginning was nothing but darkness. Then God said, let there be light. He made us in his image. And we lived with him in a perfect garden. But we disobeyed him. We chose darkness and it filled our hearts. We lost our relationship with him. But God did not abandon us. He sent us a mighty king, the Messiah. He didn't come to conquer. He came to serve. He didn't come to defeat our enemies. He came to show us how to love them. He didn't come to condemn us in our darkness, but to fill us with his light and lead us back to God. He is the one who defeated death. He is the one who rose again. He is my friend.

0: That's a little sample of the Salvation Poem song. My guests, John Schaefer and Brennan McPherson, were talking about today. We'll hear more from them tomorrow. This is Haven Today. I'm David Wolin. These days, so many movies and TV shows are available with the click of a button, but fewer and fewer are high quality and have redeeming value. 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And so you can do that by phone at 865-HAVEN, 865-HAVEN, or online at haventoday.org. Just look for the button that says Request This Offer, haventoday.org. I'm David Wolin. Won't you come back again next time? We'll be keeping it all about Jesus. It's The Great Story, right here on Haven Today.
1: Objection, Your Honor. That is pure conjecture.
2: Overruled.
3: Thank you, Your Honor. So let me restate this question. How can God say that he cares about starvation?
1: No, I object, Your Honor. They're not even substantiated.
2: Overruled. Now, if you interrupt...
4: How can a loving God allow tragedy and suffering? The question has been debated for centuries. Why, then, do we always blame God for bad things? To blame him means you think he has the power to stop the suffering, so you're admitting your belief in God. But true belief has to acknowledge God for the good things, too. Psalm 116 is powerful evidence of how much God does care. Bad things happen, but that doesn't mean God no longer cares. 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Don't put God's care on trial. 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
7: In a culture that prioritizes personal power, submission is seen as weak. But submitting to the Holy Spirit is actually the key to living a dynamic life. Today on Turning Point, Dr. David Jeremiah continues his series on the Holy Spirit by examining the power of submission and why it benefits every believer. To introduce the conclusion of his important message, The Filling of the Spirit, here's David.
8: Well, over the weekend, we have taken a little pause from our discussion of what it means to be filled by the Spirit, but we'll pick it up again today on this edition of Turning Point. In the meantime, my sister called me and told me she's reading the book, The Holy Spirit You May Not Know, and she encouraged me a great deal. I would encourage you to get that book as well, because it's the resource for the month. And when you get the book, you will have everything we talk about in this series, plus a bunch of stuff we don't have time for, and all of the facts and figures that go behind every message that will help you understand what it means to walk in the Spirit. We're going to talk about all of these things going forward. In just a moment, we'll be dealing with part two of The Filling of the Spirit. Men and women, I want you to know that Turning Point comes with a lot of things to help you, one of which we talk about periodically, and that is our magazine. Our magazine comes every month, and it's filled with truth to help you in your walk with the Lord and to draw you closer to Him. It is an added value to every Christian who gets this magazine. Every day, Monday through Friday, there's a devotional column, one for each of the weekends, and articles to help you grow in your faith. They're all practical, motivational, helpful articles, and it's beautifully designed just for you. It comes in the mail, and you can have yours for the asking if you'll just take the moment to say, please send me the next edition of the magazine. We will happily do it, and you will receive it as soon as it comes off the press. We're so thankful for the privilege of extending this ministry to you, but you have to ask. I hope you will. Here's part two of The Filling of the Spirit. Paul compares being filled with the Spirit to being filled with alcohol. When someone drinks, the alcohol comes from the outside and starts to control them on the inside. But when you let the Holy Spirit have access to your heart, your mind, and your life, He begins to guide and strengthen and empower you from the inside out. And then the last thing about this is that it's in the present tense. That means you don't just get filled once. Actually, the text really says, keep on being filled with the Holy Spirit. All of us know there are times when we just settle into doing our own thing, whether we like to admit it or not. But if you want to have victory in your Christian life, you need to let the Spirit of God tell you what to do. You say, well, how does that work, Pastor? How does the Spirit of God tell me what to do? First of all, I believe the Spirit of God speaks to us inwardly. The Bible says one of His goals is to convict us. Have you ever noticed that you're walking along doing your own thing and something comes along and you yield to it and you feel very uncomfortable about it? That's the Spirit of God in you saying, you're going down the wrong road. The same thing happens when something good approaches and you know you're doing the right thing. The Spirit of God speaks to you. But most of all, the Spirit of God speaks to us through the Bible. The Bible is God's written word, and when we read that, two things happen. We have the inspiration of the Spirit in the writing of the Bible, and we have the Holy Spirit living within us, helping us to understand what the Bible says. I remember hearing a guy said, you know, I never could understand the Bible. Then I got saved, and in the meantime, I discovered somebody rewrote it. No, they didn't rewrite the Bible. You just got the interpreter on the inside. He's helping you understand. The Bible says, the natural man does not understand the things of the Spirit, for they're spiritually discerned. That means if you don't have the Holy Spirit because you're not a Christian, you can read the Bible until your eyes fall out, and it won't make any difference in your life. More and more as I grow in the Lord, I understand that being filled with the Spirit is an ongoing process. Sometimes, as I'm reading and studying the Bible, the Spirit of God will reveal something to me, some area of my life or ministry that isn't under His control, and He brings it to mind. He does. And I have to either yield that to Him or I have to deny it and go on doing my own thing. We should never imagine that being filled is a once-for-all deal that you can nail down at some Bible camp and throw a chunk of wood on the bonfire and it's all settled. Being filled is a continuous thing. Every day you seek the Lord and you wake up in the morning and say, Spirit of God, control my life today. I want to be a Spirit-led, Spirit-filled person on this day. Now, what are the conditions for this gracious act? What do we have to do? How do we go about this? How do I become a Spirit-filled Christian? First of all, you have to desire to be filled with the Spirit. If you have no desire for the Spirit of God to fill you and control you, guess what? It won't happen. John 7, Jesus says, if anyone thirsts, let him come to me and drink. And then He tells us later in the verse that that verse is about the Holy Spirit. In the Beatitudes in the New Testament, there's a verse that says, blessed are those who hunger and thirst after righteousness. And what that means is, if you're a Christian, do you ever have this feeling that there should be something else going on in your life beside what's going on right now? You want something more, something different, something more aligned with what God's will is, and you know in your heart you're not walking the straight and narrow, you're living on the fringe areas. If that doesn't bother you, and if you don't have a desire for there to be something more in your life, you're never going to be filled with the Spirit of God, because He doesn't come where He's not wanted. He's not going to come into your life and take control unless you ask Him to, unless you desire for that to happen. Are you thirsty? Maybe a little desperate for a closer walk with God? You say, well, that makes me feel like something's wrong. Let me tell you something. The Bible says you're blessed if you hunger after righteousness. It doesn't say you're blessed if you're righteous, although that's true. It says you're blessed if you hunger and thirst for righteousness. Do you have a desire for more of God, more of His will, more of His person? You're a candidate for the Holy Spirit's filling. You're a candidate for the Holy Spirit's filling. That's what the Scripture says.

filling. Then you have to denounce sin in your life. Let me tell you something. The Holy Spirit will not cohabit a life that is filled with willful sin. If you're living in habits that are not honoring to the Lord, the Holy Spirit's not going to move in next to that. His first name is holy. And he's going to want to be in a place where holiness is true. Paul explained it like this. He said, since we have these promises, dear friends, let us purify ourselves from everything that contaminates the body and spirit, perfecting holiness out of reverence for God. When we come to be filled with the Holy Spirit, first of all, we have to want to be. We have to desire it. And secondly, we have to be willing to deal with the things in our life that are not pleasing to the Lord. I'll tell you something I've learned. You say, well, I don't know if there are things like that in my life. If you ask the Lord to reveal them to you, he flat out will do it. You won't have to ask him a number of times. You won't have to say, oh, Lord, Lord, please show me the things that are wrong in my life. What I've discovered is if you ask him for that, he will show it to you through his word, through a sermon, through something you hear on the radio, through a conversation with, I don't know what it'll be, but he has this way of always making us aware of the things in our life that are not pleasing to him. You may be afraid to ask that question because you don't want to know the answer. That's what I discover from a lot of folks I know. Why don't you ask the Lord to show you those things in your life that are not pleasing to him? Because you already know those things in your life that are not pleasing to him. You don't need God to tell you those things. So you don't ask. The Bible says if you want to be controlled by the Spirit of God, you have to get serious about not living your life according to the old way before you were saved. You need to live your life in a new way. Denounce sin in your life. Third thing you got to do is you have to dedicate yourself fully to Christ. To be filled with the Spirit is to yield to his control. The Holy Spirit doesn't want to just be the resident of your life. He wants to be the president of your life. He wants to sit on the throne of your life. He wants to rule every day in the decisions you make and the things you do and the places you go. I used to pray when I'd get up in the morning, Lord, help me to take Jesus Christ with me wherever I go and be an influence for him. And then I realized that's prayer I don't have to pray because he's going with me anyway. So to be filled with the Spirit is to yield to the Spirit's control. Romans 12, 1 and 2 have been used over the years to illustrate this. And I'm not going to read it from the King James. I'm going to read it from Phillips' paraphrase because it's so good. Listen to these words. With eyes wide open to the mercies of God, I beg you, my brothers, as an act of intelligent worship, to give him your bodies as a living sacrifice, consecrated to him and acceptable by him. Don't let the world around you squeeze you into its own mold, but let God remold your minds from within so that you may prove in practice that the plan of God for you is good and it meets all of his demands and moves toward the goal of true maturity. So we say, all right, Lord, you know what I want, and my life is clean now, and I've confessed my sin. Now I'm just going to give you control in my business, in my home, in my free time, in every part of me. Lord, you've got it all. No strings attached, no clauses, no reservations. You got me. Someone has illustrated this as a house with a bunch of rooms in it. Jesus wants access to every room in your life. He wants to control. You can't lock him out of some rooms. You can't say, no, this is my thing over here, Lord. I'll take care of this. You got all the rest of it, but I got this. He wants absolute, total control. Some of you know that I went to Dallas Seminary. Dallas Seminary is a wonderful place. It was founded by a man named Lewis Sperry Chafer. I wasn't there when the school was founded. That was a long, long time ago. But I've read a lot about this man, and he was unique. He did things most people wouldn't have the courage to do, and usually it turned out pretty good. I remember reading that on one occasion in Dallas, he was asked to speak at a banquet, and there were a lot of preliminaries, a lot of music, a lot of announcements, along with various presentations and endless acknowledgments. I know what that's like. I've been in that spot. I went to a place once where they had a bunch of sponsors on the radio, and they let every sponsor speak for 5 minutes.
Well, this event with Lewis Berry Chafer, it was

3 hours before he got to speak. 3 hours. He immediately endeared himself to the audience when he got up and he said, "I had prepared a somewhat lengthy message, but the hour is late. I will not detain you. Therefore, I'm just going to present a 3-point outline of the message and let the Spirit of God speak to your heart." Here's what he said. "My subject is the reasonableness of fully surrendering our lives to God. Reason number one, He is all wise and He knows better than anyone else what is best for my life. Reason number two, He's almighty and He has the power to accomplish that which is best for me. Reason number three, He loves me more than anyone else in the world loves me. Conclusion, the most logical thing a Christian can do is to surrender his life completely to God. What more can I say? What need I say more?" And with that, he sat down. He got a standing ovation, not because of the message, but because it was over. But the message was worth an ovation. God knows you better than anyone else knows you. God loves you more than anyone else loves you. And God is more powerful than anyone else could ever be, can accomplish in you what no one else can do. So why wouldn't you want to give your life over to Him and His Spirit in your heart? You have to have a desire to be filled. You have to denounce sin in your life. You have to dedicate yourself completely to the Lord. And the Bible says that when we do these things, the Holy Spirit will take control. There are two verses in the New Testament that have often intrigued me about the Holy Spirit. Maybe you've read them and wondered, what in the world does that mean? They have a lot to do with what we're talking about today, because these things can get in the way of the Spirit of God controlling your life. 1 Thessalonians 5:19 says this, "Do not quench the Holy Spirit." What in the world does that mean? It means that when the Holy Spirit's on fire in your life, don't throw cold water on what He wants you to do. Don't shut Him down. Don't put Him on hold. You quench the Holy Spirit by not doing something He tells you to do. And when you walk in the Spirit and are filled with the Spirit, you don't want to quench Him. When He tells you to do something, do it. Because if you don't, you're quenching Him. You're pouring water on life. That's why total obedience is required here. You don't get to pray about it. You don't get, "Give me a couple of weeks to think this over, Lord." He tells you to do something. You know it's from Him. You do it. And if you don't, you quench the Holy Spirit. The other one in the New Testament that's similar to this is in Ephesians 4:30 that says, "Do not grieve the Holy Spirit of God." How do we grieve the Holy Spirit? Well, if you're not going to walk in the Spirit, if you're not going to be filled with the Spirit, the last thing you want to do is to grieve Him or in any way to shut Him down. The Holy Spirit tells you to do something and you don't do it, you grieve Him. You do something that's dishonoring to the Lord, you grieve Him. The Holy Spirit is a living, vital person who lives within you and wants to help you live your life. Then the Scripture tells us we have to depend on the Holy Spirit daily. Walk in the Spirit, and you shall not fulfill the lust of the flesh. Man, have I got an illustration for you on this point. I've had to learn how to walk all over again in the last couple of years. I'm not there yet, but I'm getting there. What I've learned is when you walk, you put one foot out, and you have to depend on that foot to hold you while you move the other foot to get ahead of it. You have to take your steps one at a time. If you get too far ahead of yourself, you end up on the floor. If you get too crazy and try to go too fast, you can't keep up with yourself. Walking is a wonderful privilege. I didn't realize how wonderful it is until these days. What a joy it is to be able to walk. But the Bible says we're to walk in the Spirit. What does that mean? That means we're to depend on Him every day, one step at a time. I remember years ago, there was a big debate in the church about how to know the will of God. And I read the books and heard the sermons, and I never did quite get them. And one day I realized the will of God for your life is composed of the will of God for every day of your life.

0: If you walk with the Lord every day, you will end up in the place where God wants you to be. We worry so much about what God wants us to do tomorrow, next year, next month. And God, I think, is more concerned about whether or not we're putting one foot ahead of each other and depending on Him and walking in the Spirit. That's the challenge every day. Lord, help me to walk with you today. Walking in the Spirit means trusting in the Lord God every moment. Every day you get up and say, you're in control of my life. I'm going to depend upon you today. Now, one last thing before we close our Bibles. What happens to you when you're filled with the Spirit? You know, if you watch Christian television, you're going to hear somebody say, when you're filled with the Spirit, you will speak in tongues. The Bible doesn't teach that. I'm not here to debate speaking in tongues. That's not the purpose of this message. But you know, one of the things that's interesting to me, that's very mysterious, very obsolete. The real evidence of being Spirit-filled is much more practical than that. In Ephesians, it says this, be filled with the Spirit, speaking to one another in psalms and hymns and spiritual songs, singing and making melody in your heart to the Lord, giving thanks always for all things to God in the name of the Lord Jesus, and submitting to one another in the fear of God. The Bible says when you're filled with the Spirit of God, your relationships will be different. You'll be speaking to one another in psalms and hymns and spiritual songs. You'll have a holy way of dealing with it. You won't be always antagonistic to everything that happens in your life. And then it says, singing and making melody in your heart to the Lord. Worship is one of the evidences of a Spirit-filled person. Let me tell you something else. Worship is the evidence of a Spirit-filled church. If you're out someplace, maybe you have to move and you're trying to find a new church, you can find out a lot about that church before the pastor ever gets up to speak. What's going on with the worship? Are the people worshiping? You can go to some churches where there's two or three people singing on the stage. Nobody's singing in the pew. Spirit-filled churches are worshiping churches. That's why I love to come to this church, because before I ever get to speak, I get to worship. And then the Bible says we're giving thanks. Do you know that giving thanks is impossible for those who complain and are grumpy and grouchy and whining? A lot of the problems in churches these days are people that are unhappy over crazy things. They don't like the pews. They don't like the colors. Maybe they don't like the preacher. The Bible says if you're Spirit-filled, you're going to be filled with gratitude. You're going to be thankful for the things God does for you. You know, I've been taken away from some of the things I love to do over these last 2 years, but God has shown me that I can be thankful for the things I can still do, and I am very grateful for that. To be Spirit-filled means to be filled with gratitude, to be grateful, to be thankful. I love to be around people like that, don't you? They just lift you up and make you feel worthy of every day. Here's one that'll touch all of us. The last one on this list in this passage is to be submitting. It says submitting one to another. You know, when I first came here, I did a lot of weddings, and I had a wedding ceremony. And in this wedding ceremony, it says, wives, be submissive to your own husbands. And I once had a lady call me and say, I won't let you marry me unless you take that out of the ceremony. I'm not going to do that. I said, we're going to have to get somebody else to marry you, because that's what the Bible teaches. One time, however, I did a wedding where I got it mixed up and I had the husband submitting to the wife. Took me a long time to get that one straightened out. But you know what's interesting about all of that? What's interesting is this is not about wives submitting to husbands. This is about everybody submitting to everybody. What does it say? Submitting to one another in the fear of God. It means to have a spirit of not always having to be number one, not always having to be the one who makes all the decisions, but being submissive, have an attitude of submission. Do you know what I'm talking about when I say that? Be submissive one to another. Give everyone an opportunity. Don't always have to be first. Jesus said that when we are filled with the Spirit, out of our life, rivers of living water will flow. You know what that means? Spirit-filled people will have an influence on others. Spirit-filled people will have a life that is contagious. I need to tell you this. I've told you this before over the years. One of the people like that I met when I came to this church was Tim LaHaye. You know, he taught on the spirit-filled life, but he lived the spirit-filled life. When I was with him, I always left him feeling better about life and desiring to do better myself. He had a contagious spirit. You can have that spirit if you let the Spirit of God control your life. If you'll just be willing to say, Lord, I've been trying to do this on my own, and I need to be filled with the Spirit. I would encourage you this week to explore that thought in your life. Let me tell you, if you're not a Christian, if you're not a believer, you don't have the Spirit, so that doesn't work. You need Jesus first. When you get Jesus, you get the Spirit.
1: Amen. When you accept Jesus Christ as your personal Savior, the Bible says you're baptized into the Spirit. And the Spirit comes to be the resident in your life. When you allow Him to fill your life, He becomes the president. And that's the most important thing. Don't let Him just live in your life. Let Him rule and reign in your life and find out what it's like to live every day under the control of the Holy Spirit of God. Tomorrow, we're going to talk about the illumination of the Spirit. How did the Bible get written, and how did the men of God who wrote the Word of God know that it was indeed God's Word? What does the illumination of the Spirit mean, and how does it work? That's tomorrow and Wednesday here on Turning Point. On Thursday and Friday, we're going to talk about walking in the Spirit. In the meantime, if you haven't already done so, I hope you will get a copy of the book, the third in the trilogy of books about God, The Holy Spirit You May Not Know Follows the God You May Not Know and the Jesus You May Not Know. 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

Bible says we are laborers together with God. 1 Corinthians chapter 3, verse 9. God's blessing is the most essential factor in all church work. Different men may work, they may possess different talents, they may perform their work differently. But the success of their labor depends upon the blessings which God showers upon their work. St. Paul uses the fine illustration that one has planted, another has watered, but that God gives the increase. In short, God is the chief worker. To emphasize this truth all the more, the apostle added, "For we are laborers together with God." What a remarkable view this gives me of the work of the church. God permits me to be one of his workmen. He could have employed his angels. Sometimes he did. They preached to the shepherds. They also delivered the first Easter message. But now God has chosen to enlist those of us whom he has called into his kingdom and granted the grace of forgiveness to carry on his work in the world. He wants us to work together with him. It is his work. He also gives us the means, his word and the sacraments, to perform that work. If I am working with God, he is working with me. He and I have hold of the same task. I never need to work alone in the church work. God works with me and through me. In fact, his almighty and gracious hand really performs the work. I do the planting of the seed, or I can water the plant, but God gives the increase. Lord Jesus, what a privilege is mine that I am a laborer together with you. Amen.

0: Simula pa noong 1948, lubos na naibabahagi ang mabuting balita ni Hesukristo sa mga Pilipino sa ating bayan at maging sa mga nasa ibang bansa tungo sa Far East Broadcasting Company Philippines.
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3: Ang sabi sa Galatians chapter 6 verse 9, "Let us not become weary in doing good, for at the proper time we will reap a harvest if we do not give up." That is the price of perseverance. 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Magandang araw! Ako si Maloy Malibiran sa Lumbides para sa Pro Tips, partner mo sa inspiradong trabaho at negosyong umaasenso. 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"We want each of you to show this same diligence to the very end so that what you hope for may be fully realized." At panghuli, victory is for those who stand firm. 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You stand firm for what is true and right. Gaya ng paalala sa John 21 verse 19, "Stand firm and you will win life." May gantimpalang naghihintay para sa mga nagpupursige sa buhay. 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Huwag muna. Para sa Pro Tips, ako si Maloy Malibiran sa Lumbides. Be a blessing in the workplace today.
0: 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Here is FEBC Philippines Chief Executive Officer Luis Miguel Castillo for the FEBC Report.
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5: 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So may mga ginawa po tayong adjustments in our content so that it becomes more relevant to our listeners. It becomes more relevant to their daily life, hindi out of touch. We are also doing efforts to strengthen our online and social media platforms, our online presence, and we're continuing to do efforts to strengthen our digital platforms, and especially with upcoming Up 987 mobile app. And we're really thankful to the leadership of FEBC for helping us push this initiative. And we just want to make it clear also, Sir Lucho, no, na even if there are changes with these platforms, our mission stays the same. It remains the same. And that is to communicate the love and saving power of Jesus Christ.
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5: 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During the pandemic, of course, social distancing, and medyo hindi po natin nami-meet yung listeners in a face-to-face basis. So after that pandemic, there's this desire that grew within us to reconnect with them. And here at Up 987, we recognize that we're not just here to just broadcast content. We know that behind the messages that go to our social media inbox, behind the song requests that we receive or prayer requests that we get, there's a real person behind it. There's a real person struggling. And so we want to connect with them. We wanted to build a community with them and minister to them in a more effective way. Kasi iba po talaga pag face-to-face, and that's why we had this listeners cafe so that we can know more about our listeners and exchange stories. And because of this, because of our regular listeners cafe events, it really has shaped the way we connect with our listeners and the way we produce content, because it has made us more grounded and it led us to be more compassionate and more intentional in producing content. We don't want them to feel like we're merely a radio station, but we want them to feel na we're their companion 24/7, because we also broadcast 24/7. Our music, the music we air, it's not just the end in itself, it's a means to point them to the real life changer, who is Jesus Christ. Alam naman po natin na ang mga kanta, songs have the power to move emotions, it has the power to shape perspectives. But we also know that real and lasting transformation only comes when a person has a relationship with Jesus Christ. And so, kung si Jesus ang sentro, music then becomes a tool that God can use to change lives. And that's our prayer, that whenever people listen to Up 987, every song that they get to hear will really point them to the real life changer.
4: Yeah, and I think the greatest connection that music can make to the heart of a person is authenticity. You know, when we listen to music, you listen to the lyrics of the music. In Up 987, the tagline is life-changing. Do you have a story of a listener whose life was impacted in a meaningful way through the music that we broadcast?
5: Yes, and the person I have in mind is Kuya Rio Encabo. I had an encounter with him late last year. He's a pastor's kid, but he went through a season of brokenness and drug addiction during the pandemic. And he's a taxi driver. So while he's driving his taxi, he listens to Up 987 apparently. And there's this one time na tumutugtog yung Akala Ko'y Wala Nang Pag-asa by Papuri Music, our very own Papuri Music.

0: When he heard that song, he was deeply moved by it. He was deeply touched by it at a time when he felt so hopeless. And what makes this story extra special to me is my husband, my son, and I were actually his passengers when we discovered his story. I was on my way to the station, and when he realized that, he proudly shared na he made the decision to really genuinely follow Christ because of that song that he heard through Up 987. So it's really a powerful reminder that God can use something as simple as a song on the radio to bring real transformation.
1: In different seasons of life, we know that there's a lot of stress that people go through in life. You know, different seasons, peaks and valleys. And music is like a mirror to life. Sabi nga, no, salamin ng buhay. And in particular, Up 987 reaches a very young audience, no, and listeners. And they turn to music to really deal with whatever they're going through in life. So why do you think Christian music has such a strong influence on their emotional and spiritual well-being?
0: Ang kabataang Pinoy, they're really carrying a lot. Dami pong pressure from school, from work. A lot are anxious about their future. They also carry emotional stress. I think the reason why Christian music has a strong influence to them is because it does not merely acknowledge what they feel, but it also gives them direction and hope. So, hindi lang for entertainment or for feel-good music, but it redirects them to the real source of hope and peace, who is Jesus Christ. And letting them know that they're not alone, letting them know that even if they're in a season of brokenness, Jesus can make them whole. Even if they find themselves in a dark place, Jesus brings light. So, yung lyrics ng songs, it encourages listeners to pray, it encourages listeners to release forgiveness, it encourages listeners to meditate on scripture. So, in a way, it allows them to reset emotionally and spiritually.
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0: 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We are adding personal touch, like we respond to listener messages, and we want to engage with our listeners, and we want them to know that we are here, that we can walk alongside them kahit anong stage pa po ng buhay nila. And aside from that, since we're from Cebu, of course, we offer local flavor. We have songs in Bisaya from local artists. So these songs become more relatable and more understandable to the people we serve.
1: Just recently, I know that Up 987 celebrated its 50th year. Back in 2025. What does this milestone mean to you personally? And what do you hope listeners continue to take away from the station's ministry?
0: Well, 50 years really is a testament of God's faithfulness. One

0: the things that I want the listeners to take away from this milestone is the certainty of God. We had to cancel our anniversary events last year because of the calamities that happened. We were so excited about the anniversary events that we planned, but God allowed for these calamities to happen, and so we had to change plans. But amidst the changes in events, we know that God remains certain. So just like in life, uncertainties come, challenges come, but as long as the Lord wills for Up 987 to exist, we trust that His work will be certain, that His work will endure amidst the changing media landscape, amidst the changing listener landscape. And so be reminded that God is constant, that He is always present, that He will never leave you nor forsake you. And here at Up 987, we are a testament to that. We witnessed how God has been sustaining the ministry, how God has been guiding the staff, how God has built a community through the listeners that we have and the supporters and partners who share the same mission as us.
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